0: WENK Union City, the greatest hits of all time. WENK.
1: USA Radio News, I'm Anthony Lucero. Iran backed Houthi forces have seized Yemen's strategic Perim Island in the Bab el Mandeb Strait after taking the Red Sea port of Mocha. The advance threatens another major shipping route and puts additional pressure on Saudi Arabia and global oil supplies. House Speaker Mike Johnson says this year's midterm election is the most important ever held.
2: While speaking at the Republican National Committee midterm convention in Dallas Thursday, Johnson told the crowd it's up to them to preserve the country they love.
3: The alternative is to turn the reins over right now to the radical Marxists who are planning to dramatically grow government, raise your taxes, drive costs through the roof, and rob you of your freedom.
2: Johnson warned against the far-left ideology he says is taking over the Democratic Party. He insisted the upcoming election is a battle between the mainstream and the extreme. John Summers, USA Radio News.
1: President Trump says nearly a million people will receive a $500 Obamacare refund beginning in October.
4: The money will go to people in 30 states that use the federally operated exchange to buy insurance plans under the Affordable Care Act, the formal name for Obamacare. The money comes after enrollees were hit with massive insurance premiums after Congress let subsidies expire at the end of 2025. Recipients would mostly be those in middle-income households that don't currently receive federal assistance to pay for insurance premiums. The $500 million in payments comes just before the November midterm elections. President Trump has also said the government would pay every adult American citizen $5,000, a total cost of about $1.2 trillion if Republicans maintain control of Congress. I'm Tammy Trujillo.
1: Wall Street closed higher
5: at the closing bell.

0: The Dow Jones Industrial Average gained 509 points. The S&P 500 rose 65 points. The NASDAQ climbed 251 points. I'm Levon Putney.
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3: WENK.

Grand Funk Railroad and the Locomotion. Hi there, it's Bert checking in for this Friday. Hey, we made it. Simon and Garfunkel on the way now. Jim Croce.

0: Music from Bob Seger and the Silver Bullet Band, The Emotions, and more. 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
1: It's Riley Green, and I'm here with Boot Barn.
2: When I was growing up in Alabama, we didn't have cowboys. Just small tracts of land, no big open fields. And to me, a cowboy was somebody that was tough, that wasn't scared to work. My dad was kind of a cowboy in my eyes. You know, he built houses his whole life. You have to have a pretty good work ethic to get up every morning and go do construction work in a hot sun in Alabama. And that was our version of a cowboy where I grew up.
1: Riley Green and Boot Barn, sharing a deep respect for the cowboy way.
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0: Seger and the Silver Bullet Band and Against the Wind. In the Wind next, it's music from the Beach Boys, George McRae, the Rolling Stones, and more.
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0: George McCray and Rock Your Baby. I'm going to continue rocking your ears in your Friday with the Five Americans, the Pointer Sisters, the Hollies on the other side, too.
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1: USA Radio News, I'm Anthony Lucero. Commercial shipping through the Strait of Hormuz has fallen to just 7 vessel transits a day, compared with around 125 before the war. The dramatic decline comes as Iran attacks shipping and the U.S. maintains pressure on the strategic waterway. President Trump praised the U.S. military at a Pentagon memorial service today, marking 25 years since the 9/11 attacks that killed 2,977 innocent people.
2: For 25 years, our best and bravest have kept America safe. And today we salute every member of the United States military who served in the war on terror. It is a war on sick, horrible terror.
1: Secretary of War Pete Hegseth, General Dan Kane, and former Secretary of State Condoleezza Rice were also in attendance. A federal judge has ordered new oversight of migrant detention facilities in San Diego after finding children may be held there in violation of the Flores Settlement, a court agreement that limits stays in temporary facilities to about 72 hours.
3: Data presented in court showed 50 children.

0: in San Diego County were held longer than 3 days between February and April, with some families reporting detention periods of up to 28 days. The ruling covers facilities including the Chula Vista Border Patrol Station and the Otay Mesa Port of Entry, where families described cold cells and limited access to basic hygiene items. Dolly M.G., Chief U.S. District Judge in Central California, has appointed an independent monitor to inspect the facilities and report back to the court over the next year. I'm John Fink.
1: The cyclosporiasis outbreak has officially come to an end.
2: The CDC announced today that the largest ever outbreak of the foodborne illness sickened nearly 20,000 people overall. Health officials linked it to shredded iceberg lettuce supplied by Taylor Farms in Mexico. It fueled the worst cyclosporiasis season in U.S. history and included two deaths, both in the epicenter of the biggest outbreak in Michigan. I'm Wendy Swanson.
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1: Area athletes work hard all year to perform their best. 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Froggy, WENK, and Jerry Ward Autoplex will be recognizing athletes from Lake, Obion, and Weakley County Schools who exemplify hero characteristics. 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For more information, go to RadioNWTN.com.
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3: Good morning and welcome to our Outdoors Report with host Lanny Calicut. The Mississippi River is low plus tax. It's 8.6 on the Cairo gauge. Over at Hickman Way, it's 2.5, and Tiptonville is 4.4, and down Memphis Way, it's already in the minus column as far as Osceola, Arkansas is concerned as well. It's also in the minus column, and the Memphis gauge is sitting at 4.0 tenths, and the Osceola gauge is at 3.8 tenths. So if you've got any business tend to over on the Mississippi River, be sure to keep this low water level in mind. This is Lanny Calicut thanking you for listening, and we hope you have a real nice day.
4: Hi everybody, this is Steve McAdams. Thanks for joining me this week. And the Labor Day statistics are in from across the state, and boaters had a pretty good report card. No major accidents, no fatalities reported across the waterways of Tennessee, and that's saying something when you think about how many lakes and how many thousands of boats that are out there. In fact, this marks the fifth consecutive year for no boating fatalities over the Labor Day weekend. So a nice report card for fellow boaters. We seem to be doing a little bit better the last few years as far as finding following regulations. Statewide boating-related fatalities this year are 15 across Tennessee. That's down 3 from last year at this time. Hot weather for doves. The dove season opened back on early September. It has been pretty tough for most of my fellow dove hunters. 96 to 98 degrees the first week. It has been slightly cooler than that lately, but some sunflower fields have produced a few pretty good hunts over the Labor Day holiday, but right now the heat is a factor. Not many hunters are going to the field until late in the afternoon or very early morning hours. So it might get a little bit better. The season goes until the 28th of September here on the first segment, but overall it's just been a mediocre season as of this year. On the lake levels across Kentucky Lake, let's talk about fishing real quick. 356.3 is the lake level. Right now, TVA is discharging only 20,000 cubic feet per second. That slowed down from last week, so that means not a lot of current out there in the main Tennessee River channel. Catfishermen would like to see more, as would bass anglers and a few crappie fishermen as well. Water color is clear out there. Not much rain and runoff. 85 degrees is the surface temperature range. Now, coming up this weekend is the early wood duck till season across Tennessee. It's short and sweet. It only lasts 5 days. If you plan on going, be sure to pick up your federal duck stamp and all your proper supplemental licenses. This is Steve McAdams. Thanks for listening. Hope you have a great week ahead in the outdoors.
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0: Jerry Rafferty right down the line. On the line next, music from Three Dog Night, James Taylor, The Temptations, and more. Stay close.
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1: USA Radio News. I'm Anthony Lucero. Iran's Revolutionary Guard claims it destroyed a U.S. sail drone unmanned vessel in the Strait of Hormuz, but the U.S. says all sail drones are accounted for and fully operational. The claim comes amid heightened tensions between Iranian forces and the U.S. Navy and reported attacks on commercial ships in the waterway. Iran captured an older U.S. underwater drone earlier this week. President Trump is proposing money for every American adult if Republicans retain control of Congress in November.
2: If the Republicans win, you win with us and you get $5,000. It will be called the Trump dividend.
1: Trump says the payments would come from tariff revenue. That plan would cost more than $1.2 trillion and would require congressional approval. Americans are getting another reminder that inflation has not gone away and interest rates could be next.
3: The Labor Department says consumer prices rose 0.4% in August, with prices up 3.4% from a year ago. Gasoline prices jumped nearly 4% during the month. The numbers are increasing expectations that the Federal Reserve could raise interest rates next week. Ron Warner, USA Radio News.
1: Secretary of State Marco Rubio says he has no plans to run for the White House again.
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0: right now, and I'm 100% focused on my job. That's in line with what a source familiar with the matter told NBC, saying Rubio's not launching a bid to run for office in 2028. That person said Rubio could consider it in 2032 or 2036. John Summers, USA Radio News.
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2: At the closing bell, the Dow Jones Industrial Average gained 509 points. The S&P 500 rose 65 points. The NASDAQ climbed 251 points. I'm Levon Putney.
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Bats of Distinction, Crazing in the Grass. Friday, Bird serving things up for you. So glad you're here, too. Staple Singers coming up now. The Stories.

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0: The Staple Singers, I'll Take You There. On the other side, it's music from the Buffalo Springfield, ABBA, and more. The greatest music ever made, you know.
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0: There's the Buffalo Springfield for what it's worth. Hey, what's that sound? It's the sound of a great Friday. The soundtrack continues with the Beatles, the OJs, the Grassroots, and more on the other side.
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1: USA Radio News, I'm Anthony Lucero. A key global shipping route is nearly at a standstill, and the Iran war is continuing to disrupt energy markets.
2: Vessel traffic through the Strait of Hormuz has fallen to just 7 ships a day, well below the pre-war average of about 125. Reuters reports the disruption is complicating global oil and gas supplies. The United States has also redirected dozens of commercial vessels as it enforces its blockade. Ron Warner, USA Radio News.
1: Anthropic says they blocked 5 attempts to misuse the Claude AI for work that could potentially support biological weapon development. The company says users sought help with gain-of-function research and other sensitive biological projects. Some were linked to restricted nations. Anthropic says all identified misuse was blocked. Vice President J.D. Vance was interrupted by a protester waving a Mexican flag during the Republican convention speech in Dallas.
3: We just had a protester interrupting us and waving the Mexican flag. Well, my friend, if you love Mexico so much, get your ass over there. I'll buy you the plane ticket.
1: The crowd responded with cheers. Nearly 1 million illegal aliens have been deported since January 2025. As we are remembering the heroes of 9/11 and reflecting on how our lives changed that day, there is one part of the story you may have missed.
4: Air traffic controllers cleared 4,500 planes in the air in the U.S. and Canada as the FAA shut down airspace following the attacks. But according to the Washington Post, on September 12th, the FAA allowed a medical transport plane from Florida to fly to San Diego to pick up rare rattlesnake anti-venom from the zoo for a snake handler who was bitten by an extremely venomous island taipan, considered the most venomous snake on Earth. It was a fly or die situation, and this was one of a handful of planes allowed in the sky the day after 9/11. I'm Bree Tennis.
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1: W

The Doors, Hello, I Love You. Hi there. Hello, it's Bird on this Friday. So glad you're here too. Samantha Sang on the way now. CCR.

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2: Good morning and welcome to our Outdoors Report with host Lanny Calicut. The Mississippi River is low plus tax. It's 8.6 on the Cairo gauge. Over at Hickman Way, it's 2.5, and Tiptonville is 4.4, and down Memphis Way, it's already in the minus column. As far as Osceola, Arkansas is concerned as well, it's also in the minus column. And the Memphis gauge is sitting at 4.0 tenths, and the Osceola gauge is at 3.8 tenths. So if you've got any business tend to over on the Mississippi River, be sure to keep this low water level in mind. This is Lanny Calicut thanking you for listening, and we hope you have a real nice day.
3: Hi everybody, this is Steve McAdams. Thanks for joining me this week. And the Labor Day statistics are in from across the state, and boaters had a pretty good report card. No major accidents, no fatalities reported across the waterways of Tennessee, and that's saying something when you think about how many lakes and how many thousands of boats that are out there. In fact, this marks the fifth consecutive year for no boating fatalities over the Labor Day weekend. So a nice report card for fellow boaters. We seem to be doing a little bit better the last few years as far as following regulations. Statewide boating-related fatalities this year are 15 across Tennessee. That's down 3 from last year at this time. Hot weather for doves. The dove season opened back on early September. It has been pretty tough for most of my fellow dove hunters. 96 to 98 degrees the first week. It has been slightly to cooler than that lately, but some sunflower fields have produced a few pretty good hunts over the Labor Day holiday, but right now the heat is a factor. Not many hunters are going to the field until late in the afternoon or very early morning hours, so it might get a little bit better. The season goes until the 28th of September here on the first segment, but overall it's just been a mediocre season as of this year. On the lake levels across Kentucky Lake, let's talk about fishing real quick. 356.3 is the lake level. Right now, TVA is discharging only 20,000 cubic feet per second. That slowed down from last week, so that means not a lot of current out there in the main Tennessee River channel. Catfishermen would like to see more, as would bass anglers and a few crappie fishermen as well. Water color is clear out there. Not much rain and runoff. 85 degrees is the surface temperature range. Now, coming up this weekend is the early wood duck teal season across Tennessee. It's short and sweet. It only lasts 5 days. If you plan on going, be sure to pick up your federal duck stamp and all your proper supplemental licenses. This is Steve McAdams. Thanks for listening. Hope you have a great week ahead in the outdoors.
4: 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Bye-bye.

0: Mac Davis, Baby Don't Get Hooked on Me. I don't blame you with all this great music. How could you not? Bill Withers, Elton John, Crispy and St. Peter's, and more directly ahead.
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0: Elton John, Island Girl. Well, it is that time already. My name is Bird, and I must fly for today, but I will be back soon. Until then, do find, like, and follow me on Facebook and Instagram, Bird Radio. Bird with a Y would be honored and thrilled. More of the greatest music ever made is on the way next. Don't go far. Talk to you soon.
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1: USA Radio News. I'm Anthony Lucero. Saudi Arabia has shut down its east-west oil pipeline after multiple attacks, calling the move a precautionary measure. The pipeline has become increasingly important since the Strait of Hormuz was disrupted, providing an alternate route for Saudi crude exports to the Red Sea. The Iran conflict is also hitting Americans at the gas pump as global oil prices remain above $100 a barrel.
2: Brent crude briefly topped $109 this week before falling back. Reuters reports oil is still on track for a weekly gain of more than 9%. U.S. diesel prices have reached a record above $6 a gallon, adding to concerns about transportation and consumer costs.
3: Right after the election, oil prices are going to be tumbling downward. They're going to be tumbling down, and we'll get them down, I think, for gasoline. We'll get them below $2 a gallon.
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1: While speaking at his presidential library in Dallas, former President George W. Bush says Americans risk forgetting the lessons of 9/11 by turning inward and ignoring events overseas.
4: The attitude is we've got too many problems at home, therefore who cares what happens overseas, which really means to me they just don't pay attention to the lesson of 9/11.
1: Bush says what happens overseas can affect U.S. national security at home. Consumer sentiment fell slightly for the second straight month.
5: The University of Michigan's early reading for September slipped as gas prices and trade tensions increased. The survey noted declines across most age and income groups over concerns about the economy. Year-ahead inflation expectations rose to 4.6%, which is up more than a half percent from August. Overall, consumer sentiment is now 16% below February before the start of the Iran conflict. I'm Matt Mattinson.
1: Wall Street closed higher.
6: At the closing bell, the Dow Jones Industrial Average gained 509 points. The S&P 500 rose 65 points. The NASDAQ climbed 251 points. I'm Levon Putney.
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7: This is the Money Minute. I'm Alan Johnson. 1 minute, your money, and here's what mattered this week. The national debt is now above $40 trillion, and Washington tried to push long-term interest rates down by increasing treasury bond buybacks. And you know what? It worked for about a day. Then rates moved right back up at the Federal Reserve. There's another number worth watching. The money supply M2 is growing at about 5.4% from a year ago, and that's the fastest pace in roughly 4 years. And the metals noticed. And gold has been trading above $4,600 an ounce, while silver's been pushing nearly 70. Now, none of that tells us what's happening next week. But put it together. $40 trillion in debt, high borrowing cost, a growing money supply, and precious metals moving higher. Those are the numbers I'll be watching. I'm Alan Johnson, and that's the Money Minute, presented by Heritage Gold Partners at 833-577-4653.
0: WENK.

My name is Dusty. So great to be back with you. Getting into the weekend with BTO. You ain't seen nothing yet. A lot of great songs coming up, like this one called Happy Together. Here's the Turtles.

0: There's the Rascals, A Beautiful Morning. Well, this guy that lives in half of a duplex, he got arrested because, well, he was trying to break through the common wall between the two halves of the duplex and attack the neighbor that lived in the next one over. He already had a hole about the size of a softball through it before deputies got there. And it took him a while to talk him into coming out of the building. But now he's staying in the place where, well, he really can't get through a wall.
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3: Area athletes work hard all year to perform their best. In recognition of their hard work, the Jim Colley High School Hero Athlete Program will return for a seventh year. Over the last 6 years, 176 athletes have been recognized and 12 scholarships have been awarded in Jim Colley's honor. Froggy WENK and Jerry Ward Autoplex will be recognizing athletes from Lake, Obion, and Weakley County Schools who exemplify hero characteristics. Thank you to Jerry Ward Autoplex, the Colley and Keithley families for allowing us to honor Jim. For more information, go to Radio NWTN.

There's the Beatles Come Together. Back into history on this date to 1952, where residents of Flatwoods, West Virginia, claim they encountered a creature they described as 10 feet tall with glowing eyes and claw-like hands.

0: after the crash of a possible UFO. Happened this date, 1952.
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0: Alrighty, Love is Alive. There's Gary Wright. It's break time, followed by a song that includes the lines, "I'll find somebody that won't make me feel like a clown. This can't go on." That is coming up for you, and it's done by Santana.
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1: USA Radio News, I'm Anthony Lucero. Iran's Revolutionary Guard claims it destroyed a U.S. sail drone unmanned vessel in the Strait of Hormuz, but the U.S. says all sail drones are accounted for and fully operational. The claim comes amid heightened tensions between Iranian forces and the U.S. Navy and reported attacks on commercial ships in the waterway. Iran captured an older U.S. underwater drone earlier this week. President Trump is proposing money for every American adult if Republicans retain control of Congress in November.
2: If the Republicans win, you win with us and you get $5,000. It will be called the Trump dividend.
1: Trump says the payments would come from tariff revenue. That plan would cost more than $1.2 trillion and would require congressional approval. Americans are getting another reminder that inflation has not gone away and interest rates could be next.
3: The Labor Department says consumer prices rose 0.4% in August, with prices up 3.4% from a year ago. Gasoline prices jumped nearly 4% during the month. The numbers are increasing expectations that the Federal Reserve could raise interest rates next week. Ron Warner, USA Radio News.
1: Secretary of State Marco Rubio says he has no plans to run for the White House again.
4: He said in an interview with Columbia news station RCN and translated by NBC News, "I'm not a candidate for anything right now, and I'm 100% focused on my job." That's in line with what a source familiar with the matter told NBC, saying Rubio's not launching a bid to run for office in 2028. That person said Rubio could consider it in 2032 or 2036. John Summers, USA Radio News.
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5: At the closing bell, the Dow Jones Industrial Average gained 509 points. The S&P 500 rose 65 points. The NASDAQ climbed 251 points. I'm Levon Putney.
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8: Carol Webb, Dresden Elementary School. I pledge allegiance to the flag of the United States of America and to the republic for which it stands, one nation, under God, indivisible, with liberty and justice for all.
0: WENK.

Simon and Garfunkel, Mrs. Robinson, good stuff on the way, Eric Burden and more, Doobie Brothers, Four Tops. I'm Dusty, here's Jackie DeShannon, what the world needs now.

0: Gary Puckett and the Union Gap with Young Girl. Okay, so this is kind of a funny video. This deputy working the night shift sees a deer lying on the side of the road. He figures it's dead, going to get out and check on it. He gets almost up to it. All of a sudden, it starts moving around, getting up and going. He screams like a little girl and runs back into his car. It's just hilarious. He does say that it eventually goes ahead and runs off into the woods. It was fine. For some reason, it was just laying on the side of the road. And, well, it's not anymore. But it's a hilarious video.
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hot summer's day, when I thought I'd lay myself down to rest in a big field of tall grass. 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But there I was,

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1: USA Radio News, I'm Anthony Lucero. A key global shipping route is nearly at a standstill, and the Iran war is continuing to disrupt energy markets.
2: Vessel traffic through the Strait of Hormuz has fallen to just 7 ships a day, well below the pre-war average of about 125. Reuters reports the disruption is complicating global oil and gas supplies. The United States has also redirected dozens of commercial vessels as it enforces its blockade. Ron Warner, USA Radio News.
1: Anthropic says they blocked 5 attempts to misuse the Claude AI for work that could potentially support biological weapon development. The company says users sought help with gain-of-function research and other sensitive biological projects. Some were linked to restricted nations. Anthropic says all identified misuse was blocked. Vice President J.D. Vance was interrupted by a protester waving a Mexican flag during the Republican convention speech in Dallas.
3: We just had a protester interrupting us and waving the Mexican flag. Well, my friend, if you love Mexico so much, get your ass over there. I'll buy you the plane ticket.
1: The crowd responded with cheers. Nearly 1 million illegal aliens have been deported since January 2025. As we are remembering the heroes of 9/11 and reflecting on how our lives changed that day, there is one part of the story you may have missed.
4: Air traffic controllers cleared 4,500 planes in the air in the U.S. and Canada as the FAA shut down airspace following the attacks. But according to the Washington Post, on September 12th, the FAA allowed a medical transport plane from Florida to fly to San Diego to pick up rare rattlesnake anti-venom from the zoo for a snake handler who was bitten by an extremely venomous island taipan, considered the most venomous snake on Earth. It was a fly or die situation, and this was one of a handful of planes allowed in the sky the day after 9/11. I'm Bree Tennis.
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1: Area athletes work hard all year to perform their best. In recognition of their hard work, the Jim Colley High School Hero Athlete Program will return for a seventh year. Over the last 6 years, 176 athletes have been recognized and 12 scholarships have been awarded in Jim Colley's honor. Froggy WENK and Jerry Ward Autoplex will be recognizing athletes from Lake, Obion, and Weakley County Schools who exemplify hero characteristics. Thank you to Jerry Ward Autoplex, the Colley and Keefley families for allowing us to honor Jim. For more information, go to RadioNWTN.com.
2: WENK.

I'm Dusty. That was Promises, Promises from Dionne Warwick, who's going to be honored at the 2026 Angel Ball, a fundraiser for cancer research. Let's keep things moving along now with Wouldn't It Be Nice? Here are the Beach Boys.

0: You've got a friend. There's James Taylor. All right, well, Wallet Hub has come out with their 15 best states to live in for 2026. And I thought we'd look at the top five, see what we get. Number five on the list is New Hampshire. Number four, Massachusetts. We got Wisconsin at number three on the rankings of the best states to live in, according to Wallet Hub. Number two on the list is New Jersey. Wow. Number one best state to live in the United States, according to Wallet Hub, Idaho.
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0: Norman Greenbaum, their spirit in the sky. All righty, let's go back into history on this date and see what happened. We're going to go back to this date in 1940. On this day in 1940, four teenagers discovered a collection of prehistoric cave paintings, and it is quite the thing. It is the Lascaux cave paintings, discovered this date, 1940.
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0: There's Hold Me from Fleetwood Mac. Taking a break. The song I have coming up after the break, though, has these lines in it. Do you still feel the pain of the scars that won't heal? Your eyes have died, but you see more than I. That's coming up from Elton John.
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1: USA Radio News. I'm Anthony Lucero. Saudi Arabia has shut down its east-west oil pipeline after multiple attacks, calling the move a precautionary measure. The pipeline has become increasingly important since the Strait of Hormuz was disrupted, providing an alternate route for Saudi crude exports to the Red Sea. The Iran conflict is also hitting Americans at the gas pump as global oil prices remain above $100 a barrel.
2: Brent crude briefly topped $100.

0: $9 this week before falling back. Reuters reports oil is still on track for a weekly gain of more than 9%. U.S. diesel prices have reached a record above $6 a gallon, adding to concerns about transportation and consumer costs.
1: Right after the election, oil prices are going to be tumbling downward. They're going to be tumbling down, and we'll get them down. I think for gasoline, we'll get them below $2 a gallon.
0: Ron Warner, USA Radio News.
2: Well, speaking at his presidential library in Dallas, former President George W. Bush says Americans risk forgetting the lessons of 9/11 by turning inward and ignoring events overseas.
3: The attitude is, we've got too many problems at home, therefore who cares what happens overseas, which really means to me they just don't pay attention to the lesson of 9/11.
2: Bush says what happens overseas can affect U.S. national security at home. Consumer sentiment fell slightly for the second straight month.
4: The University of Michigan's early reading for September slipped as gas prices and trade tensions increased. The survey noted declines across most age and income groups over concerns about the economy. Year-ahead inflation expectations rose to 4.6%, which is up more than a half percent from August. Overall, consumer sentiment is now 16% below February before the start of the Iran conflict. I'm Matt Mattinson.
2: Wall Street closed higher.
5: At the closing bell, the Dow Jones Industrial Average gained 509 points. The S&P 500 rose 65 points. The NASDAQ climbed 251 points. I'm Levon Putney.
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9: WENK

I am Dusty. That was Brenton Wood. Give me a little sign. Marvin Gaye is coming up. Heard it through the grapevine. We got Tracy from the Coupling. Got Steeler's Wheel stuck in the middle with you. And how about this one now as we keep the music moving along? Here comes that rainy day feeling again. This is from The Fortunes.

0: can now get the greatest hits of all time in Union City, 95.5 WENK.
1: Will I never be to Spain? But I kinda like the music.

0: There's Stevie Wonder and Higher Ground. All right, Mabel Dunbar just turned 112 years old recently. 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I love all my families and strangers, she says. 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And that's really the secret to a great life.
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1: USA Radio News, I'm Anthony Lucero. Iran's Revolutionary Guard claims it destroyed a U.S. sail drone unmanned vessel in the Strait of Hormuz, but the U.S. says all sail drones are accounted for and fully operational. The claim comes amid heightened tensions between Iranian forces and the U.S. Navy and reported attacks on commercial ships in the waterway. Iran captured an older U.S. underwater drone earlier this week. President Trump is proposing money for every American adult if Republicans retain control of Congress in November.
2: If the Republicans win, you win with us and you get $5,000. It will be called the Trump dividend.
1: Trump says the payments would come from tariff revenue. That plan would cost more than $1.2 trillion and would require congressional approval. Americans are getting another reminder that inflation has not gone away and interest rates could be next.
3: The Labor Department says consumer prices rose 0.4% in August, with prices up 3.4% from a year ago. Gasoline prices jumped nearly 4% during the month. The numbers are increasing expectations that the Federal Reserve could raise interest rates next week. Ron Warner, USA Radio News.
1: Secretary of State Marco Rubio says he has no plans to run for the White House again.
4: He said in an interview with Colombian news station RCN and translated by NBC News, I'm not a candidate for anything right now, and I'm 100% focused on my job. That's in line with what a source familiar with the matter told NBC, saying Rubio's not launching a bid to run for office in 2028. That person said Rubio could consider it in 2032 or 2036. John Summers, USA Radio News.
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5: At the closing bell, the Dow Jones Industrial Average gained 509 points. The S&P 500 rose 65 points. The NASDAQ climbed 251 points. I'm Levon Putney.
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0: WENK

It's called Sunshine, getting things going. Jackson 5's coming up. We're also going to hear from Gordon Lightfoot. I got one from Chicago as well. I'm Dusty. Now don't let the sun catch you crying. Here's Jerry and the Pacemakers.

0: Can't Buy Me Love. There's the Beatles. Here's an interesting story from you. This happened in England. This guy, about 10 years ago, digging in his garden, found this long metal thing. It was like made out of lead or something. And it was like 6 inches across. And he thought it was kind of cool, so he stuck it in his house. And it's been a topic of conversation ever since. Well, recently he got curious about it and decided he was going to check and see what it was. So he did an AI search using his smartphone, I guess, and it said, you need to call emergency services and get out of the house. So he did. It was actually a German incendiary bomb from World War II. It's been laying in his yard, and then he took it in the house as just a conversation piece. Well, military took it away, and he didn't see it again after that.
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0: says Gordon Lightfoot, if you could read my mind. All righty, let's go back into history on this date and see what happened. We'll go back to this date in 1995. On this date in 1995, Kareem's All-Stars, a basketball team led by Kareem Abdul-Jabbar, beat the Harlem Globetrotters. It was the Globetrotters' first loss since 1971. They had an 8,829-game winning streak, and it was broken this date, 1995.
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0: Spanky and our gang with Lazy Day. I wish. All right, what have I got coming up for you after the break? How about a song that includes the line, don't you love her as she's walking out the door? That's coming up from, well, The Doors.
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1: USA Radio News, I'm Jim Rinaldi. Anthropic says Iran and Russia misused Claude for weapons research. Daniel Martindale explains.
2: Officials say the AI model has been used to develop potential military applications, including kamikaze drone swarms, missile navigation systems, and biological weapons. Anthropic's threat intelligence team says China and Yemen have also been flagged for misusing its models within the past year. None of the cases involved Anthropic's most advanced models, Fable and Mythos. Anthropic says as the capabilities of its models increase, it's working to prevent its technology from being used for harmful purposes. I'm Daniel Martindale.
1: Iran's producing ballistic missiles again, according to a Wall Street Journal report.
3: U.S. and Middle East officials told the journal Iran assembled new missiles using existing components in more limited quantities than before the war in multiple underground sites. The Islamic Republic's also working on new underground assembly sites to avoid more American attacks. John Summers, USA Radio News.
1: Homeland Security Secretary Mark Wayne Mullen claims Minnesota Democratic Congresswoman Ilhan Omar married her brother and says she could be deported. Mullen revealed to conservative podcaster Benny Johnson that there is an ongoing federal investigation into Omar as part of an alleged fraudulent immigration scheme. Mullen claimed Omar married her brother to try to bring him to the United States. The Somali-born Omar has denied the allegations. A new study shows eating at a certain time of day may help those with diabetes and obesity. The University of Illinois Chicago research shows eating between noon and 8 p.m. improves blood sugar control in adults with type 1 diabetes. In addition, researchers also found no increase in the risk of high or low blood sugar levels among those in the study. From America's News Network, USA Radio News.
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1: Area athletes work hard all year to perform their best. In recognition of their hard work, the Jim Cauley High School Hero Athlete Program will return for a seventh year. Over the last 6 years, 176 athletes have been recognized and 12 scholarships have been awarded in Jim Cauley's honor. Froggy WENK and Jerry Ward Autoplex will be recognizing athletes from Lake, Obion, and Weakley County schools who exemplify hero characteristics. Thank you to Jerry Ward Autoplex, the Cauley and Keefley families for allowing us to honor Jim. 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

Electric Light Orchestra, Don't Bring Me Down. All right, great stuff coming up for you. Stick around for a lot of good music. I'm Dusty. Here's Changes. It's by David Bowie.

0: There's Johnny Rivers and Baby, I Need Your Lovin'. Well, residents of one small town were making a lot of phone calls to the police recently about Bigfoot walking the streets of town. And when they found this individual that turned out to be a bearded man with a hair suit on, one of, kind of almost like a ghillie suit type thing, but it looked like more like just hair all over the place. I have personally never seen a picture of Bigfoot wearing a Indiana Jones fedora type hat, but this one was. No, it was just a guy that wanted to stand out from the crowd, I guess. So he was wearing this furry coat, walking the streets, and people thought it was Bigfoot.
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1: USA Radio News, I'm Jim Rinaldi. House Speaker Mike Johnson says this year's midterm election is the most important ever held.
2: While speaking at the Republican National Committee midterm convention in Dallas Thursday, Johnson told the crowd it's up to them to preserve the country they love.
3: The alternative is to turn the reins over right now to the radical Marxists who are planning to dramatically grow government, raise your taxes, drive costs through the roof, and rob you of your freedom.
2: Johnson warned against the far-left ideology he says is taking over the Democratic Party. He insisted the upcoming election is a battle between the mainstream and the extreme. John Summers, USA Radio News.
1: President Trump is making the midterm elections a referendum on his agenda as Republicans try to hold congressional control.
4: At the Republican midterm convention in Dallas, Trump urged voters to treat the election as a choice over the direction of the country. He also proposed a $5,000 payment to Americans if Republicans retain control of Congress. Democrats are criticizing the proposal, while some Republicans have questioned its cost. The election comes as voters are facing higher energy prices and persistent inflation. Ron Warner, USA Radio News.
1: Andrew and Tristan Tate will remain jailed in Miami while they fight extradition to Britain. A federal judge denied their request for release, citing flight risk concerns and finding they failed to show special circumstances warranting release. The brothers face British allegations of rape and sex trafficking, which they deny. Nashville International Airport is moving forward with a plan to be renamed after Dolly Parton. The Metropolitan Nashville Airport Authority Board of Commissioners voted unanimously to move forward with the proposal. A final name has not been chosen. From America's News Network, USA Radio News.
5: This is the Money Minute. I'm Alan Johnson. 1 minute, your money, and here's what mattered this week. The national debt is now above $40 trillion, and Washington tried to push long-term interest rates down by increasing treasury bond buybacks. And you know what? It worked for about a day. Then rates moved right back up at the Federal Reserve. There's another number worth watching. The money supply M2 is growing at about 5.4% from a year ago, and that's the fastest pace in roughly 4 years. And the metals noticed. And gold has been trading above $4,600 an ounce, while silver's been pushing nearly 70. Now, none of that tells us what's happening next week. But put it together. $40 trillion in debt, high borrowing cost, a growing money supply, and precious metals moving higher. Those are the numbers I'll be watching. I'm Alan Johnson, and that's the Money Minute, presented by Heritage Gold Partners at 833-577-4653.
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0: Got a little scratch guitar going on right there, and boy, that's an easy one to dance to. Good times, that of course, Chic. And helping us out right here at the Oldie Station for sure. Survey came out, just under half of coffee drinkers believe they alone can make the perfect cup of coffee. Now, they talked to a lot of folks about this. The survey discovered the most common mistakes others make when they're making coffee. Well, six of them right here. See if you might agree with them. At number six, it's too hot, or using a cup or a mug that's too small. At number four, is not hot enough. And number three, too much milk or milk substitute right there. But the top two, it's too strong. And the very top one, the number one, that, they have a little complaint about other folks making coffee. It's too watery. Just not strong enough. How about you?
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0: Over at Hickman Way, it's 2.5, and Tiptonville is 4.4, and down Memphis Way, it's already in the minus column as far as Osceola, Arkansas is concerned as well. It's also in the minus column, and the Memphis gauge is sitting at 4.0 tenths, and the Osceola gauge is at 3.8 tenths. So if you've got any business tend to over on the Mississippi River, be sure to keep this low water level in mind. This is Lanny Calicut thanking you for listening, and we hope you have a real nice day.
1: Hi, everybody. This is Steve McAdams. Thanks for joining me this week. And the Labor Day statistics are in from across the state, and boaters had a pretty good report card. No major accidents, no fatalities reported across the waterways of Tennessee, and that's saying something when you think about how many lakes and how many thousands of boats that are out there. In fact, this marks the fifth consecutive year for no boating fatalities over the Labor Day weekend. So a nice report card for fellow boaters. We seem to be doing a little bit better the last few years and as far as following regulations. Statewide boating-related fatalities this year are 15 across Tennessee. That's down 3 from last year at this time. Hot weather for doves. The dove season opened back on early September. It has been pretty tough for most of my fellow dove hunters. 96 to 98 degrees the first week. It has been slightly to cooler than that lately, but some sunflower fields have produced a few pretty good hunts over the Labor Day holiday, but right now the heat is a factor. Not many hunters are going to the field until late in the afternoon or very early morning hours, so it might get a little bit better. The season goes until the 28th of September here on the first segment, but overall it's just been a mediocre season as of this year. On the lake levels across Kentucky Lake, let's talk about fishing real quick. 356.3 is the lake level. Right now, TVA is discharging only 20,000 cubic feet per second. That slowed down from last week, so that means not a lot of current out there in the main Tennessee River channel. Catfishermen would like to see more, as would bass anglers and a few crappie fishermen as well. Water color is clear out there. Not much rain and runoff. 85 degrees is the surface temperature range. Now, coming up this weekend is the early wood duck till season across Tennessee. It's short and sweet. It only lasts 5 days. If you plan on going, be sure to pick up your federal duck stamp and all your proper supplemental licenses. This is Steve McAdams. Thanks for listening. Hope you have a great week ahead in the outdoors.
2: 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WENK.

0: Darn tootin', can't trust that day for nothing right there. That, of course, Monday, the mamas and the papas. Boy, there's a lot of thoughts coming to mind with that one. Every time I hear it, maybe you too. Bits and pieces on the way for you with a DC 5, Dave Clark 5, not that far away, and Supertramp going to be waiting in the wings.
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0: There you have it, Mr. Big Stuff, strutting your stuff right there. And boy, I tell you, you think you're quite the cat's meow, but boy, you ain't nothing but small change. Good way to put it. That, of course, Gene Knight. Back to it in a moment or two. I've used this film many, many moons ago. And boy, it got some rich colors, that's for sure. Kodachrome, Paul Simon, get us all the details right around the corner.
1: Here's the deal. The government is over $38 trillion in debt, which means the IRS isn't slowing down. And the tax code is complex and unforgiving. 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
1: USA Radio News, I'm Jim Rinaldi. Anthropic says Iran and Russia misused Claude for weapons research. Daniel Martindale explains.
2: Officials say the AI model has been used to develop potential military applications, including kamikaze drone swarms, missile navigation systems, and biological weapons. Anthropic's threat intelligence team says China and Yemen have also been flagged for misusing its models within the past year. None of the cases involved Anthropic's most advanced models, Fable and Mythos. Anthropic says as the capabilities of its models increase, it's working to prevent its technology from being used for harmful purposes. I'm Daniel Martindale.
1: Homeland Security Secretary Mark Wayne Mullen claims Minnesota Democratic Congresswoman Ilhan Omar married her brother and says she could be deported. Mullen revealed to conservative podcaster Benny Johnson that there is an ongoing federal investigation into Omar as part of an alleged fraudulent immigration scheme. Mullen claimed Omar married her brother to try to

0: bring him to the United States. The Somali-born Omar has denied the allegations. A new study shows eating at a certain time of day may help those with diabetes and obesity. The University of Illinois Chicago research shows eating between noon and 8 p.m. improves blood sugar control in adults with type 1 diabetes. In addition, researchers also found no increase in the risk of high or low blood sugar levels among those in the study. Iran's producing ballistic missiles again, according to a Wall Street Journal report.
1: U.S. and Middle East officials told the journal Iran assembled new missiles using existing components in more limited quantities than before the war in multiple underground sites. The Islamic Republic's also working on new underground assembly sites to avoid more American attacks. John Summers, USA Radio News.
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0: Well, there you have it. All you got to do is just walk on by. Make her pretty happy right there, if you would. Dionne Warwick sounding mighty fine. What a talent. What a voice. Football season here, obviously. Is this something that excites you, or maybe something that you dread right there? Do you spend a lot of less time with your significant other when football starts? I've heard that in many families. As a matter of fact, does this upset you, or are you kind of happy to have the time to do other things you might enjoy? Or are you the football fan in the relationship right there? 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As a matter of fact, she absolutely loves football, but baseball, her favorite sport. 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
10: Good morning and welcome to our Outdoors Report with host Lanny Calicut. Let's please remember that your outside pets need plenty of fresh water, and if they can't have shade, some sort of cover during this real hot weather that we have been receiving. They get hot just like humans and everybody else, but try to keep them as cool as possible. And I want to thank my good friend Gordon Fox for calling in this report. Gordon and his two grandsons had a real good dove hunt since the season opened, and anytime that any listeners have anything to report, particularly if it encompasses young people, please call us. We'll be more than happy to put it on our show. And the Mississippi River is low.

0: if you got any business to tend to over on the Mississippi River, be sure to keep this low water level in mind. And from the Cohen Wildlife Laboratory, they say that Labor Day has come and gone, and the teal season and goose season for many folks in the northern half of the country has opened, and the days are getting shorter, and many waterfowl species should start thinking about heading south soon. And they've got a GPS marked hen gadwall, and they say that she is not following the script. She made a 1,634-mile spring migration from Tennessee to southern Saskatchewan, where she found a wetland complex to call home for the breeding season. In late July, she took off from her breeding ponds and headed northwest on an 814-mile boat migration in the wrong direction. Her current location puts her just south of the boreal forest line in Alberta, Canada, which they say that they will assume will be her farthest point north for this summer. And they say that they'll check back in on her in a few weeks to see if shorter days and favorable weather start to push her back towards the south. So we certainly want to thank the people at the Cohen Laboratory. They've got these transmitters and leg bands and other identification methods that they use on a lot of this waterfowl, and that's the reason it is so important if you turn in your leg bands and particularly these transmitters, because they cost a lot of money to the Cohen Laboratory. And we, as I said, certainly want to thank them. We get a lot of comment from some of the Cohen information that we have used in the past, so thank you for that. This is Lanny Callicott thanking you for listening. And we hope you have a real nice day.
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0: For the first time, I heard that thing many, many moons ago and fell in love with it for sure. My Girl, that, of course, Temptations, helping us out right here. Wonderful memories coming back with that one, too. Back to it in a little bit, lined out, ready to go, the oldie station right here. Happy to give you the best oldies around. And the Beatles, big old part of that. I saw her standing right over there. I'll have that for you pretty quick.
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3: 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My sister is short, I'm tall. She has curly hair, mine is straight. She's a great cook and seamstress, not me. I love public speaking and she'd rather die. Even in the Bible, we can read about fascinating sibling pairs that were opposites in every way. These differences led to grief, wars, jealousy, and even murder. Let's dig into these stories and see how God used every situation to ultimately bring about His will. 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

0: I'm Gavin Ingram, Jeffrey Elementary, second grade. I pledge allegiance to the flag of the United States of America and every republic for which it stands, one nation of God, indivisible, with liberty and justice for all.
1: WENK Union City, the greatest hits of all time. 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
2: USA Radio News, I'm Jim Rinaldi. Victims of Jeffrey Epstein's abuse are backing Democratic nominee James Tallarico for U.S. Senate in Texas. Tallarico and the group of victims also called on his opponent, Republican Attorney General Ken Paxton, to use his current office to sue the Justice Department over their Epstein file redactions. This after the Donald J. Trump and Jeffrey Epstein Memorial Reading Room opened in New York City, featuring the Prince.

0: redacted, unredacted version of the released files. Tallarico said at the exhibit, when did Ken Paxton decide it was okay to ignore these survivors? Paxton's campaign has questioned the authenticity of Tallarico's concerns. Secretary of State Marco Rubio says he has no plans to run for the White House again.
1: He said in an interview with Colombian news station RCN and translated by NBC News, I'm not a candidate for anything right now, and I'm 100% focused on my job. That's in line with what a source familiar with the matter told NBC, saying Rubio's not launching a bid to run for office in 2028. That person said Rubio could consider it in 2032 or 2036. John Summers, USA Radio News.
0: Andrew and Tristan Tate will remain jailed in Miami while they fight extradition to Britain. A federal judge denied their request for release, citing flight risk concerns and finding they failed to show special circumstances warranting release. The brothers face British allegations of rape and sex trafficking, which they deny. Nashville International Airport is moving forward with a plan to be renamed after Dolly Parton. The Metropolitan Nashville Airport Authority Board of Commissioners voted unanimously to move forward with the proposal. A final name has not been chosen. From America's News Network, USA Radio News.
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Well, I got to tell you, if this doesn't take you down memory lane, I don't know what will. Jay and the Americans, and here you go. This magic moment. Thank you very much.

0: Bottom line right there, it's only beginnings. And that, of course, Chicago winding down that set. Going to get back to them in a moment or two as well. They say that AI skills may be the hottest new item on a resume. As a matter of fact, a new Talker research survey, this company, found that nearly 6 in 10 see AI certifications as the new career currency. Going that direction, this day and age, didn't surprise me at all. That's going to be the career currency with millennials and Gen Z people, especially convinced that AI is definitely going to reshape their professional futures. That didn't surprise me a bit right there. And they also found out, well, classic workplace skills like problem solving, communication, and adaptability, they still rank pretty high right there. Knowing how to use AI is quickly climbing that list of must-have job skills. And again, this day and age, that does not surprise me at all.
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5: 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Froggy WENK and Jerry Ward Autoplex will be recognizing athletes from Lake, Obion, and Weakley County schools who exemplify hero characteristics. 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
8: Good morning and welcome to our Outdoors Report with host Lanny Calicut. Let's please remember that your outside pets need plenty of fresh water, and if they can't have shade, some sort of cover during this real hot weather that we have been receiving. They get hot just like humans and everybody else, but try to keep them as cool as possible. And I want to thank my good friend Gordon Fox for calling in this report. Gordon and his two grandsons had a real good dove hunt since the season opened, and anytime that any listeners have anything to report, particularly if it encompasses young people, please call us. We'll be more than happy to put it on our show. And the Mississippi River is low plus tax. It's 8.6 on the Cairo gauge. Over at Hickman Way, it's 2.5, and Tiptonville is 4.4, and down Memphis Way, it's already in the minus column as far as Osceola, Arkansas is concerned as well. It's also in the minus column, and the Memphis gauge is sitting at 4.0 tenths, and the Osceola gauge is at 3.8 tenths. So if you got any business tend to over on the Mississippi River, be sure to keep this low water level in mind. And from the Cohen Wildlife Laboratory, they say that Labor Day has come and gone, and the teal season and goose season for many folks in the northern half of the country has opened, and the days are getting shorter, and many waterfowl species should start thinking about heading south soon. And they've got a GPS-marked hen gadwall, and they say that she is not following the script. She made a 1,634-mile spring migration from Tennessee to southern Saskatchewan, where she found a wetland complex to call home for the breeding season. In late July, she took off from her breeding ponds and headed northwest on an 814-mile moult migration in the wrong direction. Her current location puts her just south of the boreal forest line in Alberta, Canada, which they say that they will assume will be her farthest point north for this summer. And they say that they'll check back in on her in a few weeks to see if shorter days and favorable weather start to push her back towards the south. So we certainly want to thank the people at the Cohen Laboratory. They've got these transmitters and leg bands and other identification methods that they use on a lot of this waterfowl, and that's the reason it is so important if you turn in your leg bands and particularly these transmitters, because they cost a lot of money to the Cohen Laboratory, and which has

0: I said, certainly want to thank them. We get a lot of comment from some of the coin information that we have used in the past. So thank you for that. This is Lenny Callicutt thanking you for listening, and we hope you have a real nice day.
1: 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WENK.

There you have it. Title track to the album, That's the Way of the World. Oh, you cannot go wrong. Not with them. That's my all-time favorite group, and I love that song right there. My favorite song from them, too. That's the Way of the World. Wind down that set. Back to it. Good Lovin', the Rascals, in a moment or two, and see what else I can get them for you right after them. The It's All

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1: 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Do you have siblings? Are you and your siblings exactly alike? I'd be willing to bet that you're not. My sister is short, I'm tall. She has curly hair, mine is straight. She's a great cook and seamstress, not me. I love public speaking and she'd rather die. Even in the Bible, we can read about fascinating sibling pairs that were opposites in every way. These differences led to grief, wars, jealousy, and even murder. Let's dig into these stories and see how God used every situation to ultimately bring about His will. Listen, because it's all good.
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0: 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Already gone down the road and ain't coming back. There you go with the Eagles helping us out. The king of rock and roll. Got that right. Elvis Presley and Suspicious Minds in a moment or two. Guaranteed.
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1: USA Radio News, I'm Jim Rinaldi. Anthropic says Iran and Russia misused Claude for weapons research. Daniel Martindale explains.
2: Officials say the AI model has been used to develop potential military applications, including kamikaze drone swarms, missile navigation systems, and biological weapons. Anthropic's threat intelligence team says China and Yemen have also been flagged for misusing its models within the past year. None of the cases involved Anthropic's most advanced models, Fable and Mythos. Anthropic says as the capabilities of its models increase, it's working to prevent its technology from being used for harmful purposes. I'm Daniel Martindale.
1: Iran's producing ballistic missiles again, according to a Wall Street Journal report.
3: U.S. and Middle East officials told the journal Iran assembled new missiles using existing components in more limited quantities than before the war in multiple underground sites. The Islamic Republic's also working on new underground assembly sites to avoid more American attacks. John Summers, USA Radio News.
1: Homeland Security Secretary Mark Wayne Mullen claims Minnesota Democratic Congresswoman Ilhan Omar married her brother and says she could be deported. Mullen revealed to conservative podcaster Benny Johnson that there is an ongoing federal investigation into Omar as part of an alleged fraudulent immigration scheme. Mullen claimed Omar married her brother to try to bring him to the United States. The Somali-born Omar has denied the allegations. A new study shows eating at a certain time of day may help those with diabetes and obesity. The University of Illinois Chicago research shows eating between noon and 8 p.m. improves blood sugar control in adults with type 1 diabetes. In addition, researchers also found no increase in the risk of high or low blood sugar levels among those in the study. From America's News Network, USA Radio News.
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0: Every time I hear that song, I can just see you right there doing all that work, traveling on the road right there and keeping things together behind the scenes. Tiny Dancer, that of course, Elton John. Understand there's a century-old Dutch tradition. It's called dusking. Maybe you've heard about it. It's getting renewed attention in this day and age, too, and it's exactly what it sounds like, too. Now, as the sun goes down, people gather and simply sit together, you know, without phones, TVs, or even artificial lights right there, and watch the world slowly transition from day to night. And that, my friend, it has always been my favorite time of day, that's for sure. The practice, it's known as shimmering in the Netherlands. It's meant to help people slow down, kind of tune in to their surroundings, as a matter of fact, too, and just take a break. Just take a life break right there from the constant flood of all the notifications and distractions going on right there. Might try something like that, shimmering. Or dusking, as they say here in the U.S. Might want to check it out and try that. Good therapy, I'd say.
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6: Good morning and welcome to our Outdoors Report with host Lanny Calicut. The Mississippi River is low plus tax. It's 8.6 on the Cairo gauge. Over at Hickman Way, it's 2.5, and Tiptonville is 4.4. And down Memphis Way, it's already in the minus column as far as Osceola, Arkansas is concerned as well. It's also in the minus column. And the Memphis gauge is sitting at 4.0 tenths, and the Osceola gauge is at 3.8 tenths. So if you've got any business tend to over on the Mississippi River, be sure to keep this low water level in mind. This is Lanny Calicut thanking you for listening, and we hope you have a real nice day.
7: Hi, everybody. This is Steve McAdams. Thanks for joining me this week. And the Labor Day statistics are in from across the state, and boaters had a pretty good report card. No major accidents, no fatalities reported across the waterways of Tennessee, and that's saying something when you think about how many lakes and how many thousands of boats that are out there. In fact, this marks the fifth consecutive year for no boating fatalities over the Labor Day weekend. So a nice report card for fellow boaters. We seem to be doing a little bit better the last few years and as far as finding following regulations. Statewide boating-related fatalities this year are 15 across Tennessee. That's down 3 from last year at this time. Hot weather for doves. The dove season opened back on early September. It has been pretty tough for most of my fellow dove hunters. 96 to 98 degrees the first week. It has been slightly cooler than that lately, but some sunflower fields have produced a few pretty good hunts over the Labor Day holiday, but right now the heat is a factor. Not many hunters are going to the field until late in the afternoon or very early morning hours. So it might get a little bit better. The season goes until the 28th of September here on the first segment, but overall it's just been a mediocre season as of this year. On the lake levels across Kentucky Lake, let's talk about fishing real quick. 356.3 is the lake level. Right now, TVA is discharging only 20,000 cubic feet per second. That slowed down from last week, so that means not a lot of current out there in the main Tennessee River channel. Catfishermen would like to see more, as would bass anglers and a few crappie fishermen as well. Water color is clear out there. Not much rain and runoff. 85 degrees is the surface temperature range. Now, coming up this weekend is the early wood duck till season across Tennessee. It's short and sweet. It only lasts 5 days. If you plan on going, be sure to pick up your federal duck stamp and all your proper supplemental licenses. This is Steve McAdams. Thanks for listening. Hope you have a great week ahead in the outdoors.
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0: Northwest Tennessee's home for the greatest hits of all time. WENK.
1: You know, every now and then, I think you might like to hear something from us. Nice and easy. But there's just one thing, you see. We never, ever do nothing nice and easy. We always do it nice and rough. But we're going to take the beginning of this song and do it easy. But then we're going to do the finish rough. It's the way we do Proud Mary.
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0: Ooh, doing a little rocking out right there with that one, that's for sure. Get your feet on the floor and do some dancing, too. Proud Mary, and that, of course, Ike and Tina Turner. Tina doing a great job with the lead vocals right there. Shaking them hips and those heels, that's for sure. Back to in a moment or two, Bad Moon Rising, Creedence Clearwater Revival, helping us out right around the corner, and see what else I can get them for you right after them.
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0: Great sound like that. You cannot go wrong with Ake Tall. Ebony Eyes, that, of course, Bob Welch, winding down that set. Great oldies for you. In a moment or two, going to get back to them with Gloria Gaynor and I Will Survive. If this is going to be applicable to you, crank it up, enjoy each and every moment. I'll have that for you right around the corner.
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5: 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Do you have siblings? Are you and your siblings exactly alike? 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She has curly hair, mine is straight. She's a great cook and seamstress, not me. I love public speaking and she'd rather die. 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These differences led to grief, wars, jealousy, and even murder. Let's dig into these stories and see how God used every situation to ultimately bring about His will. 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
1: USA Radio News, I'm Chuck Brady. Following the remembrance ceremonies held yesterday, previously classified 9/11 documents are being released by the Trump administration. The documents, mainly from the daily intelligence briefings from former Presidents Clinton and George W. Bush, where both were warned that Osama bin Laden was plotting to attack the U.S. using hijacked passenger jets. A December 1998 document prepared for Clinton's presidential daily brief included the heading, Bin Laden Preparing to Hijack U.S. Aircraft. CIA Director John Ratcliffe called it the single largest release of CIA analysts related to 9/11 ever. Governor Gavin Newsom is rejecting President Donald Trump's pledge to give every American adult $5,000 if Republicans keep control of Congress. Newsom also called the president pathetic and sad.
2: Pathetic, because it's just bull and sad that he has to go in front of people and basically bribe them. I mean, that's how desperate he is to hold on to power. He knows his presidency is de facto over as we know it this November.
1: Newsom went on to say that the president is trying to influence voters with a promise that would cost the government over $1 trillion and would need Congress's approval. It's widely speculated Newsom will be running for president in the year 2028.
2: He's going to do everything he can to rig the election. In the absence of that, he wanted to buy everybody off. Said, if you vote for us, then I'll give you $5,000. I mean, that's, you know, there's laws about that. But it's just, it's made up.
1: Meanwhile, Commerce Secretary Howard Lutnick says the president's proposed $5,000 dividend checks for adults would not come from tax money. Lutnick made the comment in an interview with NBC News and claimed that they can earn the money that the president wants to pay out. Severe weather taking aim at parts of the southeast this weekend. Reports are big cities like Tampa and New Orleans could see up to 3 inches of rain. America's News Network, USA Radio News.
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0: WENK.

Leave the light on for me, baby. Hamilton, Joe, Frank, and Reynolds. This is Bill Knight playing the greatest hits of the 60s, 70s, and more on your Saturday, the official weekly reset button. It's Roy Orbison, Pretty Woman.

0: 98.6, that's my temp. What's yours? It's Keith, and this is Bill Knight. Coming up, we got the Beach Boys.
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0: Might not want to talk about those. Dreams, Fleetwood Mac, Bill Knight hanging out with you. Got the Hollywood Nights on the way with Bob Seger and the Silver Bullet Band next.
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0: Got to use that imagination every once in a while. It's John Lennon. This is Bill Nye. Lady, it's got willpower. We got Gary Puckett, the Union Gap, coming up next.
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1: USA Radio News, I'm Chuck Brady. Focus on Ireland this weekend because that's where President Donald Trump is. The president spending the weekend in Ireland, touting his relationship with the country while meeting with Ireland's prime minister as well.
2: We're in business. We've had some discussions on trade and various other things. We have a big relationship with Ireland, and that'll continue stronger than ever.

0: president set to attend the final days of the Irish Open, which, by the way, is being held at his golf course there in Ireland.
1: We have a lot of great Irish players that are doing very well at an Irish course, and it's been a tremendous success. It's rated one of the greatest courses in the world.
0: He was asked when he thought the conflict with Iran might come to an end.
1: The United States and Ireland have a fantastic relationship, a very profitable one for Ireland, less profitable for us, to be honest.
0: Meanwhile, back at home, one scare that has apparently come to an end is the Cyclospora outbreak.
2: The CDC announced today that the largest ever outbreak of the foodborne illness sickened nearly 20,000 people overall. Health officials linked it to shredded iceberg lettuce supplied by Taylor Farms in Mexico. It fueled the worst cyclosporiasis season in U.S. history and included two deaths, both in the epicenter of the biggest outbreak in Michigan. I'm Wendy Swanson.
0: Speaking of things coming to an end, Judge Judy hanging up the robe and the gavel after 30 years.
3: The longtime TV personality, whose real name is Judy Scheindlin, says her series, Judy Justice, will air its final episode next month. The 83-year-old told People she has plenty of other interests and no longer wants to spend time in hair and makeup, but still wants her message to reach viewers. She'll remain involved as the producer of her son Adam Levy's new courtroom series, Adam's Law. Levy, an attorney who has also appeared in television before, will take over the small claims format that helped make his mother a household name. I'm Chris Caraggio.
0: America's News Network, USA Radio News.
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0: Traces of Love. Dennis Yost, The Classic Four. This is Bill Nye. 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Love you for listening. 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
5: 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Froggy WENK and Jerry Ward Autoplex will be recognizing athletes from Lake, Obion, and Weakley County Schools who exemplify hero characteristics. 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
8: Good morning and welcome to our Outdoors Report with host Lanny Calicut. The Mississippi River is low plus tax. It's 8.6 on the Cairo gauge. Over at Hickman Way, it's 2.5, and Tiptonville is 4.4. And down Memphis Way, it's already in the minus column as far as Osceola, Arkansas is concerned as well. It's also in the minus column. And the Memphis gauge is sitting at 4.0 tenths, and the Osceola gauge is at 3.8 tenths. So if you've got any business tend to over on the Mississippi River, be sure to keep this low water level in mind. This is Lanny Calicut thanking you for listening, and we hope you have a real nice day.
9: Hi everybody, this is Steve McAdams. Thanks for joining me this week. And the Labor Day statistics are in from across the state, and boaters had a pretty good report card. No major accidents, no fatalities reported across the waterways of Tennessee, and that's saying something when you think about how many lakes and how many thousands of boats that are out there. In fact, this marks the fifth consecutive year for no boating fatalities over the Labor Day weekend. So a nice report card for fellow boaters. We seem to be doing a little bit better the last few years and as far as finding following regulations. Statewide boating-related fatalities this year are 15 across Tennessee. That's down 3 from last year at this time. Hot weather for doves. The dove season opened back on early September. It has been pretty tough for most of my fellow dove hunters. 96 to 98 degrees the first week. It has been slightly to cooler than that lately, but some sunflower fields have produced a few pretty good hunts over the Labor Day holiday, but right now the heat is a factor. Not many hunters are going to the field until late in the afternoon or very early morning hours, so it might get a little bit better. The season goes until the 28th of September here on the first segment, but overall it's just been a mediocre season as of this year. On the lake levels across Kentucky Lake, let's talk about fishing real quick. 356.3 is the lake level. Right now, TVA is discharged only 20,000 cubic feet per second. That slowed down from last week, so that means not a lot of current out there in the main Tennessee River channel. Catfishermen would like to see more, as would bass anglers and a few crappie fishermen as well. Water color is clear out there. Not much rain and runoff. 85 degrees is the surface temperature range. Now, coming up this weekend is the early wood duck till season across Tennessee. It's short and sweet. It only lasts 5 days. If you plan on going, be sure to pick up your federal duck stamp and all your proper supplemental licenses. This is Steve McAdams. Thanks for listening. Hope you have a great week ahead in the outdoors.
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0: I'd be careful if I were you. I wouldn't do it on a stormy day when lightning's around, that's for sure. Swearing to God. Frankie Valli, this is Bill Knight, the Archies. Sugar, Sugar, coming up next.
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0: The 2026 Banana Festival winds up Saturday, September 19th, with the Banana Eating Contest, the Rotary Club Car Show, the Banana Brawl, the Wine Festival, the Lions Club Grand Parade, and the One-Ton Banana Pudding. 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
1: USA Radio News, I'm Jim Rinaldi. The Consumer Price Index, a key measure of inflation, rose 0.4% in August over July. The index measures the cost of a wide assortment of goods and services. Numbers out from the Bureau of Labor Statistics show the annual increase is at 3.4%. Not counting food and energy prices, the increase was 0.3% for the month, slightly higher than analysts' expectations. The report is the last major inflation indicator released before the Federal Reserve policy meeting next week, where it will vote on interest rates. Secretary of State Marco Rubio says he has no plans to run for the White House again.
2: He said in an interview with Colombian news station RCN and translated by NBC News, "I'm not a candidate for anything right now, and I'm 100% focused on my job." That's in line with what a source familiar with the matter told NBC, saying Rubio's not launching a bid to run for office in 2028. That person said Rubio could consider it in 2032 or 2036. 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
1: Victims of Jeffrey Epstein's abuse are backing Democratic nominee James Tallarico for U.S. Senate in Texas. Tallarico and the group of victims also called on his opponent, Republican Attorney General Ken Paxton, to use his current office to sue the Justice Department over their Epstein file redactions. This after the Donald J. Trump and Jeffrey Epstein Memorial Reading Room opened in New York City, featuring the printed, unredacted version of the released files. Tallarico said at the exhibit, "When did Ken Paxton decide it was okay to ignore these survivors?" Paxton's campaign has questioned the authenticity of Tallarico's concerns. From America's News Network, USA Radio News.
3: This is the Money Minute. I'm Alan Johnson. 1 minute, your money, and here's what mattered this week. The national debt is now above $40 trillion, and Washington tried to push long-term interest rates down by increasing Treasury bond buybacks. And you know what? It worked for about a day. Then rates moved right back up at the Federal Reserve. There's another number worth watching. The money supply, M2, is growing at about 5.4% from a year ago, and that's the fastest pace in roughly 4 years. And the metals, noticed. And gold has been trading above $4,600 an ounce, while silver has been pushing nearly 70. Now, none of that tells us what's happening next week. But put it together, $40 trillion in debt, high borrowing cost, a growing money supply, and precious metals moving higher. Those are the numbers I'll be watching. I'm Alan Johnson, and that's the Money Minute, presented by Heritage Gold Partners at 833-577-4653.
0: WENK.

0: on Jane Melody. Those are the Righteous Brothers, and this is Bill Dine. Hanging out with you. Well, you know what? I'd rather do nothing else today than hang out with you. No, seriously. Hey, coming up, we got John Fred and the Playboy Band. Judy, we'll find her somewhere. She's in disguise right now.
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0: 25 or 6 to 4. I don't know. 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Place your bet. Chicago. This is Bill Knight. Coming up, War with the Lowrider.
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0: You can count on me, baby. I'll be there for you. Jackson 5, and this is Bill Knight. Creedence Clearwater Revival coming up, and have you ever seen the rain?
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1: USA Radio News, I'm Jim Rinaldi. Anthropic says Iran and Russia misused Claude for weapons research. Daniel Martindale explains.
2: Officials say the AI model has been used to develop potential military applications, including kamikaze drone swarms, missile navigation systems, and biological weapons. Anthropic's threat intelligence team says China and Yemen have also been flagged for misusing its models within the past year. None of the cases involved Anthropic's most advanced models, Fable and Mythos. Anthropic says as the capabilities of its models increase, it's working to prevent its technology from being used for harmful purposes. I'm Daniel Martindale.
1: Higher oil prices and fresh inflation data are putting new pressure on Wall Street and the Federal Reserve.
3: Oil prices have climbed above $100 a barrel as fighting and attacks around the Persian Gulf disrupt global energy supplies. The national average for gasoline has reached about $4.28 a gallon, according to the latest figures. Wholesale inflation also accelerated in August, adding to concerns that higher energy costs could keep consumer prices elevated. Ron Warner, USA Radio News.
1: Doctors in Houston found some cancer patients may safely skip grueling chemotherapy after an operation.
4: According to a study released this week from MD Anderson Cancer Center, patients with localized appendix cancer saw no survival boost from post-surgery chemo. Researchers say the findings could spare future patients from harsh, unnecessary drug treatments. John Summers, USA Radio News.
1: The American Farm Bureau Federation is urging the Senate to move a full five-year farm bill by the end of the year. The House passed its version in April, but the Senate Agriculture Committee failed to advance its bill in August. Farm Bureau says farmers need certainty and updated programs. From America's News Network, USA Radio News.
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0: What becomes of the brokenhearted? These and other love mysteries we'll solve on today's program. At least I hope we will. This is Bill Nye. Coming up, the Four Tops, and Baby, I Do, I Need Your Lovin' next.
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7: Good morning and welcome to our Outdoors Report with host Lanny Calicut. The Mississippi River is low plus tax. It's 8.6 on the Cairo gauge. Over at Hickman Way, it's 2.5, and Tiptonville is 4.4, and down Memphis Way, it's already in the minus column. As far as Osceola, Arkansas is concerned as well, it's also in the minus column. And the Memphis gauge is sitting at 4.0 tenths, and the Osceola gauge is at 3.8 tenths. So if you've got any business tend to over on the Mississippi River, be sure to keep this low water level in mind. This is Lanny Calicut thanking you for listening, and we hope you have a real nice day.
8: Hi everybody, this is Steve McAdams. Thanks for joining me this week. And the Labor Day statistics are in from across the state, and boaters had a pretty good report card. No major accidents, no fatalities reported across the waterways of Tennessee, and that's saying something when you think about how many lakes and how many thousands of boats that are out there. In fact, this marks the fifth consecutive year for no boating fatalities over the Labor Day weekend. So a nice report card for fellow boaters. We seem to be doing a little bit better the last few years as far as finding following regulations. Statewide boating-related fatalities this year are 15 across Tennessee. That's down 3 from last year at this time. Hot weather for doves. The dove season opened back on early September. It has been pretty tough for most of my fellow dove hunters. 96 to 98 degrees the first week. It has been slightly to cooler than that lately, but some sunflower fields have produced a few pretty good hunts over the Labor Day holiday, but right now the heat is a factor. Not many hunters are going to the field until late in the afternoon or very early morning hours, so it might get a little bit better. The season goes until the 28th of September here on the first segment, but overall it's just been a mediocre season as of this year. On the lake levels across Kentucky Lake, let's talk about fishing real quick. 356.3 is the lake level. Right now, TVA is discharging only 20,000 cubic feet per second. That slowed down from last week, so that means not a lot of current out there in the main Tennessee River channel. Catfishermen would like to see more, as would bass anglers and a few crappie fishermen as as well. Water color is clear out there. Not much rain and runoff. 85 degrees is the surface temperature range. Now, coming up this weekend is the early wood duck tail season across Tennessee. It's short and sweet. It only lasts 5 days. If you plan on going, be sure to pick up your federal duck stamp and all your proper supplemental licenses. This is Steve McAdams. Thanks for listening. Hope you have a great week ahead in the outdoors.
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0: She's gone. You don't know where she is, do you? Sterile Hall and John Oates, and this is Bill Knight looking out for the lightning. Lou Christie is coming up next.
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1: USA Radio News, I'm Jim Rinaldi. The Consumer Price Index, a key measure of inflation, rose 0.4% in August over July. The index measures the cost of a wide assortment of goods and services. Numbers out from the Bureau of Labor Statistics show the annual increase is at 3.4%. Not counting food and energy prices, the increase was 0.3% for the month, slightly higher than analysts' expectations. The report is the last major inflation indicator released before the Federal Reserve policy meeting next week, where it will vote on interest rates. President Trump is making the midterm elections a referendum on his agenda as Republicans try to hold congressional control.
2: At the Republican midterm convention in Dallas, Trump urged voters to treat the election as a choice over the direction of the country. He also proposed a $5,000 payment to Americans if Republicans retain control of Congress. Democrats are criticizing the proposal, while some Republicans have questioned its cost. The election comes as voters are facing higher energy prices and persistent inflation. Ron Warner, USA Radio News.
1: Ford is recalling about 223,500 vehicles. A National Highway Traffic Safety spokesperson says fuel tanks are not fully secured and are leaking. This recall impacts some 2023 to 2027. F-150 vehicles, inspection and replacements will be taken care of by the dealer at no charge. The Lindsey Clancy case is drawing new attention after reports revealed the lone holdout juror had faced domestic violence allegations and an active restraining order. Florida Governor Ron DeSantis has offered the juror asylum in Florida amid questions about his jury selection. From America's News Network, USA Radio News.

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0: it's time to punch your ticket. Taking a ride on the Peace Train. The Cat Stevens, and this is Bill Knight, serving up the greatest hits of the 60s, 70s, and more. The Spinner's on the way, working my way back to you.
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6: 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Froggy WENK and Jerry Ward Autoplex will be recognizing athletes from Lake, Obion, and Weakley County Schools who exemplify hero characteristics. Thank you to Jerry Ward Autoplex, the Colley and Keefley families, for allowing us to honor Jim. For more information, go to RadioNWTN.com.

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2: 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Do you have siblings? Are you and your siblings exactly alike? I'd be willing to bet that you're not. My sister is short, I'm tall. She has curly hair, mine is straight. She's a great cook and seamstress, not me. I love public speaking and she'd rather die. Even in the Bible, we can read about fascinating sibling pairs that were opposites in every way. These differences led to grief, wars, jealousy, and even murder. Let's dig into these stories and see how God used every situation to ultimately bring about His will. Listen, because it's all good.
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0: Gonna follow me around? You'll need a mop and a bucket. The tracks of my tears, Johnny Rivers. This is Bill Knight. Glad to have you on board. Love you for listening today. Doo-wah diddy time. Manfred Mann coming up next.
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0: USA Radio News, I'm Jim Rinaldi. Anthropic says Iran and Russia misused Claude for weapons research. Daniel Martindale explains.
1: Officials say the AI model has been used to develop potential military applications, including kamikaze drone swarms, missile navigation systems, and biological weapons. Anthropic's threat intelligence team says China and Yemen have also been flagged for misusing its models within the past year. None of the cases involved Anthropic's most advanced models, Fable and Mythos. Anthropic says as the capabilities of its models increase, it's working to prevent its technology from being used for harmful purposes. I'm Daniel Martindale.
0: Iran's producing ballistic missiles again, according to a Wall Street Journal report.
2: U.S. and Middle East officials told the journal Iran assembled new missiles using existing components in more limited quantities than before the war in multiple underground sites. The Islamic Republic's also working on new underground assembly sites to avoid more American attacks. John Summers, USA Radio News.
0: Homeland Security Secretary Mark Wayne Mullen claims Minnesota Democratic Congresswoman Ilhan Omar married her brother and says she could be deported. Mullen revealed to conservative podcaster Benny Johnson that there is an ongoing federal investigation into Omar as part of an alleged fraudulent immigration scheme. Mullen claimed Omar married her brother to try to bring him to the United States. The Somali-born Omar has denied the allegations. A new study shows eating at a certain time of day may help those with diabetes and obesity. The University of Illinois Chicago research shows eating between noon and 8 p.m. improves blood sugar control in adults with type 1 diabetes. In addition, researchers also found no increase in the risk of high or low blood sugar levels among those in the study. From America's News Network, USA Radio News.
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don't know if this is the eighth day, but it's Saturday. That's what I like, and it still feels like summer. Hi, I'm Kelly Randall. Good to be hanging with you this afternoon here with the Piano Man.

0: Eric Carmen's band out of Cleveland, Ohio, right there with the Raspberries. Hi. Well, man, it does feel like summer still. I'm going with that. I'm going to play a little Sly Stone for you right after this.
1: It's Riley Green, and I'm here with Boot Barn.
2: When I was growing up in Alabama, we didn't have cowboys, just small tracts of land, no big open fields. And to me, a cowboy was somebody that was tough, that wasn't scared to work. My dad was kind of a cowboy in my eyes. You know, he built houses his whole life. You have to have a pretty good work ethic to get up every morning and go do construction work in a hot sun in Alabama. And that was our version of a cowboy where I grew up.
1: Riley Green and Boot Barn, sharing a deep respect for the cowboy way.
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3: Good morning and welcome to our Outdoors Report with host Lanny Calicut. The Mississippi River is low plus tax. It's 8.6 on the Cairo gauge. Over at Hickman Way, it's 2.5, and Tiptonville is 4.4, and down Memphis Way, it's already in the minus column. As far as Osceola, Arkansas is concerned as well, it's also in the minus column. And the Memphis gauge is sitting at 4.0 tenths, and the Osceola gauge is at 3.8 tenths. So if you've got any business tend to over on the Mississippi River, be sure to keep this low water level in mind. This is Lanny Calicut thanking you for listening, and we hope you have a real nice day.
4: Hi everybody, this is Steve McAdams. Thanks for joining me this week. And the Labor Day statistics are in from across the state, and boaters had a pretty good report card. No major accidents, no fatalities reported across the waterways of Tennessee, and that's saying something when you think about how many lakes and how many thousands of boats that are out there. In fact, this marks the fifth consecutive year for no boating fatalities over the Labor Day weekend. So a nice report card for fellow boaters. We seem to be doing a little bit better the last few years and as far as finding following regulations. Statewide boating-related fatalities this year are 15 across Tennessee. That's down 3 from last year at this time. Hot weather for doves. The dove season opened back on early September. It has been pretty tough for most of my fellow dove hunters. 96 to 98 degrees the first week. It has been slightly cooler than that lately, but some sunflower fields have produced a few pretty good hunts over the Labor Day holiday, but right now the heat is a factor. Not many hunters are going to the field until late in the afternoon or very early morning hours, so it might get a little bit better. The season goes until the 28th of September here on the first segment, but overall it's just been a mediocre season as of this year. On the lake levels across Kentucky Lake, let's talk about fishing real quick. 356.3 is the lake level. Right now, TVA is discharging only 20,000 cubic feet per second. That slowed down from last week, so that means not a lot of current out there in the main Tennessee River channel. Catfishermen would like to see more, as would bass anglers and a few crappie fishermen as well. Water color is clear out there. Not much rain and runoff. 85 degrees is the surface temperature range. Now, coming up this weekend is the early wood duck till season across Tennessee. It's short and sweet. It only lasts 5 days. If you plan on going, be sure to pick up your federal duck stamp and all your proper supplemental licenses. This is Steve McAdams. Thanks for listening. Hope you have a great week ahead in the outdoors.
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one of the great songs in the Temptations right there. Just My Imagination. Well, I put together, I guess I call it an eclectic set here. Gary Lewis and the Playboys, Soul Survivors, and Styx all coming up.

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2: 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Do you have siblings? Are you and your siblings exactly alike? I'd be willing to bet that you're not. My sister is short, I'm tall. She has curly hair, mine is straight. She's a great cook and seamstress, not me. I love public speaking and she'd rather die. Even in the Bible, we can read about fascinating sibling pairs that were opposites in every way. These differences led to grief, wars, jealousy, and even murder. Let's dig into these stories and see how God used every situation to ultimately bring about His will. Listen, because it's all good.
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1: USA Radio News, I'm Jim Rinaldi. The Consumer Price Index, a key measure of inflation, rose 0.4% in August over July. The index measures the cost of a wide assortment of goods and services. Numbers out from the Bureau of Labor Statistics show the annual increase is at 3.4%. Not counting food and energy prices, the increase was 0.3% for the month.

0: slightly higher than analysts' expectations. The report is the last major inflation indicator released before the Federal Reserve policy meeting next week, where it will vote on interest rates. Secretary of State Marco Rubio says he has no plans to run for the White House again.
1: He said in an interview with Colombian news station RCN and translated by NBC News, "I'm not a candidate for anything right now, and I'm 100% focused on my job." That's in line with what a source familiar with the matter told NBC, saying Rubio's not launching a bid to run for office in 2028. That person said Rubio could consider it in 2032 or 2036. John Summers, USA Radio News.
0: Victims of Jeffrey Epstein's abuse are backing Democratic nominee James Tallarico for U.S. Senate in Texas. Tallarico and the group of victims also called on his opponent, Republican Attorney General Ken Paxton, to use his current office to sue the Justice Department over their Epstein file redactions. This after the Donald J. Trump and Jeffrey Epstein Memorial Reading Room opened in New York City, featuring the printed, unredacted version of the released files. Tallarico said at the exhibit, "When did Ken Paxton decide it was okay to ignore these survivors?" Paxton's campaign has questioned the authenticity of Tallarico's concerns. From America's News Network, USA Radio News.
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0: BGE's a little song there from Massachusetts here. All right, surfing in the 60s in California might have started with this one. Jan and Dean up next.
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0: audiences. As we welcome you to Bobby Dodd Stadium in Atlanta, the Vol Network set for Tennessee and Georgia Tech. With the voice of the Volunteers, Mike Keith, this is Larry Stone. The Jackets played soft in their opening loss to Colorado. At least that's what head coach Brent Key said. Mike, it was not the opening that the Yellow Jackets wanted.
1: They gave up 183 yards rushing, Larry, on 49 attempts. And they were not able to run the football themselves, something that Brent Key likes to do. They felt like they lost the game because they lost both lines of scrimmage. And he did. He called them soft this week in public. So you know exactly what you're going to get. A fired-up group of players, a fired-up group of coaches, a fired-up staff around the players and the coaches, everybody around Georgia Tech fired up and wanting to show physicality from early in this ball game. On the other side, Tennessee has spent the entire offseason talking about improving their physicality. And so they are certainly going to be tested tonight in that regard. And I think Tennessee feels like they will be up to the challenge. But yeah, I think both lines of scrimmage are going to be something we'll be watching very closely early in this game to see which side can get something established.
0: Tennessee kind of sputtered early against Furman, but then took care of business. Where has the coaching staff worked the hardest this week to improve?
1: Again, back to the physicality. They want to be able to manhandle people, make sure they have the right responsibilities to be able to take advantage of what they feel like is excellent athleticism on that offensive line. David Sanders has got to have a better early part of the game this week at left tackle. I think he knows that. Tennessee understands that that left side of the line has got to be more in control, because this defensive line of Georgia Tech, talent on the inside and the outside, but also, Larry, a tremendous amount of depth, almost like Tennessee 2 years ago when the Vols could rotate so many players through in the defensive line. Georgia Tech has a double-digit number of defensive linemen that they will feel comfortable playing in this game, so they should have fresh men up against that Vol offensive line all game long. Tennessee must be on their P's and Q's against the Tech defense.
0: Vols get Arion Carter back tonight from his suspension. Vols certainly expect to be more strategic defensively tonight. You add to that the expectation that Georgia Tech offensively will kind of try to focus on some things. It kind of makes for an interesting chess match.
1: It's very much an interesting chess match because Tennessee doesn't really know what Georgia Tech is going to do. They did a lot of different things 9 days ago against Colorado. Many different formations, a lot of looks. And so what do they come out in and how do they expand that offense? The types of plays that they tried to run were not exotic. So will they try to go down the field more? Will they try more trickery? And the other thing to watch, too, Alberto Gonzalez in this game, does he run more? He hurt his left ankle in that opener and was not able to run the football against Colorado. They want to see him run as part of this offense. Do we see more mobility out of the junior signal caller tonight?
0: The other thing that we'll see from Tennessee, which we didn't get a real good look at against Furman, is the Tennessee secondary. I'm sure they're going to be tested more tonight.
1: A great deal more, no question about it. And some real speed from Georgia Tech. Looking at Jordan Allen and Daylon Penson, two guys who can really, really run. And Tennessee's going to be challenged down the field. Also tight ends who can catch the football, including, we expect, Gavin Harris in at tight end. If that name sounds familiar, it's because Gavin Harris, a year ago, played for New Mexico State. He caught three passes for 50 yards against Tennessee on November 15th at Neyland Stadium. They're hoping between he and 6'9 Kevin Roche, the tight ends can be part of everything that goes on tonight in the passing game.
2: Getting the football teed up for kickoff. 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
4: After an August sidelined by injury, Ethan Davis made his presence known early in last week's opener.
5: Yeah, I was just glad to be back with the team, glad to be out there playing football with those guys. And, you know, they were there for me during that entire time. So just a blessing to be able to get back out there with those guys.
4: Big Orange Countdown rolls on from Atlanta. Davis says the injury situation disappointing, something he had to be patient with.
5: Right, yeah. It was, you know, same as usual. It wasn't really, it was more so a precautionary measure, you know, something that really wasn't that bad that could have led us up worse if I, you know, continued to stay on it. And, you know, ultimately had a decision to make with you know, the staff and medical team and all that, and they made the decision for me to just, you know, sit out. And so, you know, I just kind of had to look at it from a positive perspective and a positive light. And you know, it's been good to be back out there with the team.
6: Big Orange Countdown continues as we crisscross the Southeastern Conference.
4: Kentucky has a 14-7 lead on Alabama as they play in the second quarter. Both quarterbacks open this game, throwing interceptions that were returned for touchdowns. Second quarter, Mississippi State leads Minnesota 21-3. Kamario Taylor has thrown two touchdowns, one of 30 yards, one of 22 yards. Delaware and Vanderbilt are underway, no score in the first quarter. Earlier this afternoon, number two Georgia routs Western Kentucky 70-20. Gunnar Stockton throws five touchdowns for the Bulldogs. Texas A&M takes care of Arizona State 48-20. Marcel Reed 163 passing yards, three touchdowns and an interception. Michigan pulls the upset on Oklahoma 17-10. This was a back and forth game that Michigan controlled, especially at the line of scrimmage. Kicking next hour, Florida takes on 2-0 Campbell. Gators coach John Sumrall says he has clear goals tonight.
7: I don't know that we played with great awareness or attention to detail. And so, and then maybe at times, there's also a difference between playing hard and straining. Like, you can play hard, give great effort, but it's like straining to me is going two steps past that.
4: Wide receiver Eric Singleton Jr. dealing with an ankle injury. It's a 7 o'clock start in Columbia. South Carolina battles Towson. The defense had held Kent State to just 90 yards a week ago. Head coach Shane Beamer wants more offensively.
8: We left some plays out there, and like I said, I think our perimeter blocking at times was poor. I think our effort when we didn't have the ball in our hands at times was poor. We missed, you know, some throws in the passing game.
4: Towson battles with 506 rushing yards surrendered to Navy last week. LSU takes on Louisiana Tech in Baton Rouge. Ohio State and Texas meet for the third straight year. Texas has won 21 of its last 22 at home. Auburn hosts Southern Miss tonight. At Oxford, Charlotte visits the Rebels, 6:45 kick. Late tonight, it's Arkansas visiting Utah. Sam Pendleton expected back for Tennessee today. He missed the opener, suspended by coaches.
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0: Happy game day, everybody, from Bobby Dodd Stadium in Atlanta, Georgia. It's time for the Big Orange Countdown. I'm Brent Hubbs with Jason Swain and Bill Mayo. Glad to have you along with us on this game day Saturday. Get your text questions lined up for us today at 865-657-1278. We've already got several in the hopper that we'll get to today, so continue to and send those in. We'll get to them as often and as quickly as we can at 865-657-1278. Interesting matchup tonight, Jason. I'll start with you. When you look at a Georgia Tech team who was called out by their head coach, called them soft, said that there was lots of things that were wrong, poorly coached, poorly prepared. When you hear that as a former player, what's your response if that's what your coach says about you after week one?
1: You want to prove him wrong. I'm pretty sure this week of practice for Georgia Tech was physical as opposed to the week before. So if you're Tennessee, you have to prepare for the first 5 minutes of this game to be physical. You know Georgia Tech wants to send a message, set the tone. You can't let them do it.
0: Bill, this is a Georgia Tech defensive front. They gave up 183 yards on 49 carries to Colorado about 9 days ago. This is a Tennessee offense that had 329 yards rushing. It all looks great. You start to break it down a little bit, 32 yards on 9 carries in the first quarter. What did you make of Tennessee's run game? How do you see that matchup tonight between those two things?
2: Well, I think if you go back and look and watch some of the replay like I did, you'll see Furman really loaded up the box early in the game to stop the run because they were going to make Faison Brandon beat him with the pass. And once he proved that he could throw the football like he did, you saw him back out and kind of loosen up in the box, and then we started running the ball. It doesn't matter how good your offensive line is. If you're outnumbered, you're going to have a hard time being successful early on, and that's what happened to us in the first quarter of the game.
0: It's interesting, Jason. You mentioned in the first quarter of the broadcast last week, you thought Tennessee could run by their safeties whenever they wanted to in the passing game. Almost felt like Tennessee was a little bit hard-headed in wanting to run the football in the first quarter and kind of establish things and get the quarterback settled down. Is that how you looked at it?
1: Yeah, absolutely. I think Tennessee could have put up more points if they wanted to, but when their DBs from Furman, you know, played off, Tennessee took a ton of hitch routes and easy throws on the outside. But like what Bill said, when Tennessee was able to get a lighter box, we ran like crazy there in the second half and put up some big numbers.
0: Bill, we talked about this last week as well. We knew they were going to play a lot of combinations. They were going to tinker with a lot of different things, moving Jesse Perry inside, outside, flipping right to left. They did all those things in this game last week. This week's different. How much do you think, based on what you saw last week, Tennessee settles in, and where do you think they settle in at on that right side?
2: I still think it's important to continue to play your rotation. Play six, seven guys in the game and determine that last week gave you one picture. This will give us a much better definitive picture of who we think maybe the top five are, but I still think we need six or seven offensive linemen that are ready to play every week.
0: Do you still feel like, though, for a guy like Jesse Perry, being the sixth guy who's a tackle, who's also a starter, you don't have a problem with him sliding in and out series to series for his development and continued growth?
2: Absolutely. It's so valuable. You know, it's a long season. You get people get injured, dinged up, banged up. When you've got somebody that can be a utility guy and play right, left, guard, tackle, that is such a valuable asset to have as part of your offensive line.
1: At some point, though, Bill, do you feel like that rotation will have to tighten up? Or are we okay with this rotation at the beginning of the season?
2: You know, that's an evaluation that Coach Ellerby and Coach Heupel need to make as we move along. If they determine that, okay, this five is much better, you've always got two or three guys that aren't going to come out of the game, okay? But there's usually a couple that are interchangeable with their backups. And I'm a firm believer in the more they can play, the more you can get them in there, the better off you are as a team, especially for the long haul.
0: Yeah, to Bill's point, when you look at Josh Heupel's history, they've had about four starters who have averaged 600-plus snaps for an entire season. Then five and six, now some of that's been due to injury, have been

0: more in the 400 range, kind of mixing that up a little bit. I just wonder how much do you get in a continuity factor and you want to run with that versus we want to continue to rotate some guys in. That's something to watch tonight. The other thing to watch tonight is Sam Pendleton's back in the lineup at center. He was suspended a week ago. How big of a deal is that for your communication across the front? Bill, I'll start with you.
1: It's big because the center makes a lot of calls. Especially with a young quarterback. He's going to be directing the protection quite a bit and making a lot of calls. So when they had to put Nick Moore in last week, he got put into a situation to make some of those calls that maybe he wasn't ready for. Having Pendleton back this week, I think, will really help stabilize that and maybe eliminate some of the confusion that we saw early on.
0: So you guys don't have red flags on the offensive line after week one? Because, listen, here's what happens after week one. It is hot take central. It's overreaction Monday, obviously. The offensive line's been talked about a lot this week. Do you have concerns about what you saw last week?
2: No, I mean, obviously you want to pick out the things you want to improve at. You know, Faison Brandon was sacked. There was some pressure. You want to clean that up, but no red flags at all for me.
0: Bill?
1: No, I don't think so. There were a couple of times when one guy got beat, you know, the other four are doing their job and one gets beat and we have a bad play, negative play. You want to clean that kind of stuff up. But I think overall, I was very happy with how they performed and looking forward to steady improvement by that group as we go throughout the season.
0: Am I crazy in saying they were really vanilla in the run game? Because I don't think I saw a lot of pin and pull action, which is a staple in Josh Heupel's run game. Felt like they were just kind of come off the ball straight forward and let's see what happens.
1: You're exactly right. I think I was talking to Jason and during the second half. We didn't run counter until the second half, and counter is just a base play for us. We run it a lot, and we were running a lot of duo, which is a play where it's kind of like a blast. You try to get double teams, as many double teams as you can. We ran a lot of that. We ran a lot of inside zone, some outside zone, but counter, power, we didn't see a whole lot of that until the second half of the game.
0: Jason, do we have to give him his flowers? Because I got the text. I got the text a week ago because I was on the camp of drop back passes only for Faison Brandon. No need to run around. And I got the quick text on the quarterback sweep for the touchdown. Do we give him some love?
2: Absolutely, absolutely. Listen, I just didn't want to see Faison take unnecessary contact in the first game against Furman, knowing that the season's going to be long and knowing that Tennessee would have to come to Atlanta and play Georgia Tech. But it worked out, especially in the goal line, when Furman just did not respect the quarterback pulling the ball. So it worked out.
0: How much does that change? How much does his legs change what you can do schematically in the run game?
2: Oh, man, you can do everything, I think, with him being able to run the football. It opens up lanes for other guys to be able to get the football. Him in the passing game, I mean, you have to be really, really careful because he can take off. In three steps, he can be at 15 yards. He is that explosive. And the acceleration is some of the best we've seen from a young player.
1: What I'll tell you schematically, the term plus one, when your quarterback can run the football and you have a strong quarterback run game, plus one means you have an extra blocker. If we have five offensive linemen and a running back and a quarterback and they have six-man box, all of a sudden now with our quarterback running, quarterback power, speed option, some of the plays we ran, now you've got six on six because your running back is not carrying the ball. He's being a lead blocker. So it's a huge scheme advantage.
0: After a Saturday of pretty vanilla, there might be some hot fudge and sprinkles on this one in the run game tonight.
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